0: Excuse me, miss. I painted you. I painted you. I love your hair.
1: Oh my God. Thank you so much. Yeah. I was like, why does this guy keep looking at me?
0: What's your name?
1: This is awesome. My name's Yael. Nice to meet
0: you. I'm Lamar.
1: Oh my God.
0: Thank you. All right, have a good one.
1: Thank you so much. I can have it?
0: Yeah, you can keep it. Don't forget to keep smiling.
1: Thank you.

don't waste these 9 square meters in the bedroom. 1. 1 square meter behind the bedroom door, which was previously wasted space. Add a perforated board to hang coats and bags without affecting the door switch. 2. Utilize the 1 square meter on the side of the wardrobe without the need for building false walls. Instead, add a set of thin side cabinets to efficiently store various handbags. 3. 1 square meter of bedside table. Previously, the cabinet door couldn't open due to obstruction, and the narrow countertop quickly led to a messy situation. Consider shortening the wardrobe, utilizing the corner as a low cabinet to store rarely used items. Enlarge the items in the corners and use drawers for classified storage. This way, you can transform the countertop into a spacious and organized bedside table. 4. 1 square meter for bedroom curtains, avoiding installation against interior walls. Instead, position them at the bay window to save space in the bedroom. 5. 1 square meter of the bedroom bay window. Instead of using cushions that end up as a pile of debris, consider extending it to create a desk. This addition provides an extra office area. Remember to pull it out by 30 centimeters to enhance leg space. 6. 1 square meter of the bedside table on the right. Instead of buying a ready-made bedside table, consider extending a suspended dressing table for convenient makeup application. 7. Allocate 1 square meter above the countertop to add a dressing cabinet, facilitating the organized classification of bottles and cans. 8. Designate 1 square meter on the right side of the desk to create a set of small bookcases. This arrangement allows for easy access to books and materials at your fingertips. Finally, dedicate 1 square meter of the bedroom corner to design a top display cabinet for storing ornaments and books.

Hello and welcome to viewers here to watching us on Airy TV. Presenting you the domestic and international news prepared for this session live from our headquarters in Asmara. I'm Hermel Agrimay, inviting you to join us on our tonight's news broadcast. Let's start with the major headlines. Eritrea's strength lies in its human resources enriched through education and experience. Eritrean national athletics team wins gold and bronze medals. Venezuela leader Rodriguez signs agreement with French oil company Total Energies. And Seoul claims North Korea fires ballistic missile off East Coast. In our detailed domestic news. At a symposium organized today, 20 September, at Asmara Palace Hotel in connection with the Golden Jubilee of the establishment of the Revolution School, President Isaias Afwerki said that Eritrea's strength and resources lie in its people, whose capabilities are enhanced through education and experience. Underlining that even before 50 years, Eritrea's strength lay in its human resources, President Isaias emphasized the significance of working relentlessly to develop human resources to achieve the desired goals and, above all, secure the country's future. At the event, attended by ministers, senior governments, and PFDG officials, army commanders, religious leaders, and invited guests, Dr. Halima Mohammed, Minister of Education, stressed that beyond commemoration, the occasion calls for renewed commitment to nation building and nurturing a competent generation through quality educational opportunities. She also commended those who contributed to the organizing the colorful event. Ambassador Zamira Tahle, Commissioner of Culture and Sports, indicated that the Golden Jubilee of the establishment of the Revolution School had been celebrated inside the country and abroad with patriotic zeal, attesting to the far-sighted decision made 50 years ago. In a paper entitled The Importance of Boarding Schools, What Lessons Can We Learn from the Revolution School?, Mr. Osman Saleh, Minister of Foreign Affairs, said that despite challenging conditions, the consistent commitment of the APLF coupled with the dedication of guardians and teachers had made it possible to nurture capable youth. At the symposium, research papers were presented on the Revolution School from where to where, equality of Eritrean language, mother tongue education, as well as investment in education after independence for the period 2025-2030. Eritrea's national athletics team won gold and bronze medals at the 2026 World Athletics Championships held in Denmark. In the 5-kilometer road race held yesterday, 19 September, in Copenhagen, Olympian Dawit Sa'are and athlete Simon Samuel won gold and bronze medals, respectively, for the Eritrean national team. Olympian Dawit finished the race in 12 minutes and 56 seconds, followed by a Norwegian athlete. Dawit's winning time also set a new national record. It is to be recalled that Olympian Dawit Sa'are won the gold medal in the 5-kilometer race at the African Athletics Championships held in Accra, Ghana earlier this year. Dear viewers, stay tuned for our international news right after the short break. Welcome back. Venezuela interim president Dolcy Rodriguez on Saturday signed a memorandum

of understanding with French oil and gas company Total Energies, according to local media. It was the latest of a flurry of oil deals signed between multinational oil companies and Venezuela's new government. This deal is occurring only weeks after the historic similar deal took place with America. This deal allows the U.S. to have control over 65 billion barrels of oil in return to the $100 billion it contributed to Venezuela's industrial development. Venezuela is expected to get $210 billion profit from this giant deal. Sources indicate that this South American nation has an estimated 300 billion barrels of oil reserve. No details about the deal with Total Energies were immediately available. North Korea launched a ballistic missile off its eastern coast on Sunday, its second test in roughly a week. South Korea's Joint Chiefs of Staff said it detected the test firing from the Wonsan area around 3 p.m., identifying the weapon as a ballistic missile. Japan's Defense Ministry also said it appeared to be a ballistic missile. South Korea's National Security Council condemned the short-range missile launch, which follows a test on September 12. The council urged Pyongyang to immediately cease missile activity, warning that the test directly violated UN Security Council resolutions. Pyongyang last week also condemned a US-led naval drill, which included South Korea and Japan, and which ran from August 29 to September 10 near Guam. North Korea's Kim Yo-jong on Friday blamed US-led military drills for ever-worsening tensions on the Korean Peninsula and vowed no change in the country's course to strengthen its nuclear arsenal. Dear viewers, we are done with the news prepared for this session, and now it's time for a quick recap of the major headlines. Eritrea's strength lies in its human resources enriched through education and experience. Eritrean national athletics team wins gold and bronze medals. Venezuela leader Rodriguez signs agreement with French oil company Total Energies. And Seoul claims North Korea fires ballistic missiles off East Coast. Ladies and gentlemen, that was all for tonight. Thank you for having us and have a blessed day.

When we speak about protecting children in war, what do we really mean? Is it simply protecting them from bullets, bombs, and the immediate dangers of violence? Or does protection mean something more? Does it mean protecting the child's right to learn, to grow, to receive care, to feel safe, to belong, and to continue dreaming about a future beyond the war? Fifty years ago, in the midst of Eritrea's liberation struggle, a small school began answering these questions. Not through international conventions or policy documents, but through necessity, community solidarity, and an unwavering belief in the future of its children. It was called Bet Mirti Saura, the school of the revolution, known as the Zero School. Established on 16 September 1976, under extraordinarily difficult wartime conditions, it became far more than a school. It became a place where children could continue being children, where education continued despite conflict, where teachers became protectors and caregivers, where health and

social support surrounded learning, and where an entire community made a powerful decision. War would not be allowed to determine the future of its children. The school was born in a time when ordinary life was anything but ordinary. Conflict disrupted communities, families were displaced, resources were limited, and the ordinary institutions

0: education, but precisely because they were not. Its existence reflected a conviction that war could not be allowed to determine an entire generation's future. For the people who built a school, educating children was itself a form of protection.
1: During those years in the early 70s, the Haile Selassie regime had conducted heinous crimes throughout the country. So many villages were totally ravaged with the dwellings of the people put on fire, and people had to flee to find refuge. A lot of them went to the Sudan, but some of them came to the EPLF, and the EPLF had to protect those people. And among those people were a lot of children. So there was this immediate issue also of what do you do with these children? So there were also quite a number of children that were simply staying there without any education, without anything to do. The leadership thought about education for the future of the country. You know, the children are the future of any nation. So unless you educate these children, the future is going to be bleak.
0: Mr. Petros Hailemariam, who served as an admin and teacher at Betmer Tesaura and would later become one of Eritrea's prominent figures in the education ministry, remembers a school whose mission was inseparable from the circumstances surrounding it. His memories help us understand an important principle. Education during wartime is not merely the continuation of schooling. It can itself become an instrument of protection.
1: To be a teacher in those days did not only mean to teach. I think first of all it meant to be a kind of guardian or parent to the child. This was a boarding school, and these were very small children, some as young as 5 years old, who were separated from their families. And so the very first thing that these children needed was a family atmosphere. They had to have some adults who could replace their parents, who could serve as their parents, giving them love, protection, care, and so on. So that was one of the responsibilities of the teacher. Then he had to be careful of the physical safety of the child from enemy attacks by planes, as well as, you know, any kind of danger that could emerge in the jungle. One has to take care of the health of those children. One has to look into the social and cultural development of those children. So to be a teacher in those days meant to be a guardian, to be a friend, to be a protector, you know, almost everything that a child needs.
0: For the teachers, education was not separate from the struggle to protect the community in the liberated areas of Eritrea. It was part of it. Teachers were educators, caregivers, mentors, and in many ways, guardians of normal childhood. They understood that the school could not remove the reality of the war, but that it could create a space where children were not defined by it. They understood that the children needed more than just learning. They needed encouragement. They needed adults they could trust, and they needed a place where a few hours each day they could be children rather than witnesses to war.
2: My life in Betmer Tesaura was, I think, the greatest experiences in my life. And there, actually, I can say whatever defines me right now is what I have learned in Betmer Tesaura. In Betmer Tesaura, we are different children from different background. We're living together. There we have created a sense of connection, relationship, and because of the great love that was given to us by our caregivers and teachers, it was like a holistic upbringing, which led us to think collectively, be connected, and at the end of the day, at this stage, it gave us a lesson to value community.
0: Education alone could not meet the needs of children living through war. They also needed food.

0: food, healthcare, emotional support, protection, and adults who understood that fear can be as damaging as physical danger. At Bet Mirtisaura, this responsibility extended beyond teachers. Caregivers and health workers formed part of a protective environment around the children. Tsagagain was among those who worked with the children as a caregiver.
1: Children needed a lot of things. Children needed care and reassurance. We understood that they needed people around them who make them feel that they are not alone. So for us, caring for a child was not something separate from education. It was part of education, because if a child is afraid, they cannot learn. If they are hungry, they cannot learn. If they are sick, they cannot learn. And if they are constantly worried also, they cannot learn. So we try to create an environment where the children could feel secure enough to learn and grow.
0: Today, she heads the Social Protection Department at the National Union of Eritrean Women. Her journey from caring for children at Bet Mirtisaura to working in social protection offers a remarkable link between the school's history and Eritrea's continuing understanding of community-based child welfare.
1: It was very important because we had a community, we had those children, there were people who were taking care of them as their fathers, and the children themselves are as their brothers and sisters. We also were the caregivers around them. So all in all, if you put this was the community we had at Bet Mirtisaura. From the early morning until the evening, they go to school, they meet their friends, they play, and they also meet their teachers. When I say teachers, I mean that during that time, the teachers were not as, the relationship was not as a teacher and as a student, but the relationship was as friends. So these things may appear that very simple, but during the conflict situation, it was very important.
2: I prefer to call them as mothers and fathers because, of course, they were caregivers, teachers, but they were playing the role of mothers and fathers. They were always with us at any time. And they were also following, I think, each and every activity that we were doing, and also the feelings, our emotions. They know us one by one, actually. They know us one by one. They know our characters. The way they have treated us is to consider ourselves as one family, to connect each other. You know, connectivity has a great deal to calm the mind, to also make you understand what's going on, right? Because you share your experiences together.
0: At Bet Mirtisaura, protection was not treated as a single activity, but was woven into everyday life. Protection was an environment. Teachers, caregivers, health workers, community members, together they formed a network around the child. There may have been no international framework explaining the concept. The approach was practical rather than theoretical. Children should not lose their childhood simply because there is a war.
3: In those times, it was difficult because we were far from families and parents. But we had the kids, we had the mates like us who were coming from different corners of the country. They had a lot of stories, some of them being expelled from, uprooted from their villages by the Ethiopian government. Some of them have been expelled because their house have been looted or destroyed, or their cattle been slaughtered. So we came all together. So we see

0: each other as community. We became one community. And the second community is the teachers. They were like families to us. And the caregivers, they were treating us, they were clothing us, they were feeding us. So we're getting everything that a child gets at home. And in addition to that, there were institutions around, like hospitals and the garage, and we were going there for training because the school was providing theory and practice together. We were picking some skills there too. And this also created a sense of community support. They helped us to be hopeful for the future and to be ready for independence so that we can take over after independence.
1: What is the use of this?
2: But perhaps the most powerful way to understand the legacy of Betemir Tisaura is to hear from someone who experienced it as a child. She came to the school as a student. Today, she serves as the Minister of Education of the State of Eritrea. Her journey connects the past to the present. The child who once sat in the classroom under the elements of nature became a leader responsible for education across the country.
3: Going back 50 years ago and remembering about Betemir Tisaura, I remember most about my teachers. They are not just teachers. They were our role models. They were so much committed, brave fighters. So I most remember this kind of teachers. I remember my classmates. I remember my homemates, teammates, and had a lot of memory about childhood with them. I remember also the situation, the circumstance that we were learning. It was under a shade of a tree. We were just sitting on stones. But I remember more than these difficult situations, I remember the love, the trust, the encouragement that our teachers, our caregivers, were providing us.
2: Betemir Tisaura did not simply educate children for the present. It prepared them for a future that did not yet exist. Today, the international community increasingly recognizes education as an essential component of protecting children affected by armed conflict. Education provides safety. It restores routine. It protects children's psychological well-being. It creates opportunities. And it helps communities recover from violence.
4: Even under very difficult circumstances, educating the young generation is a task that should simply not be neglected. First of all, you know, it's about the educational, social, psychological, and, you know, all kinds of development of the child. Those children, you know, they are children, they are human beings. They have to have a life, they have to have a future, so you have to give that to them. That's their right. However difficult it might be to provide those kinds of services to those children. In terms of contribution, during the revolution, a lot of the students or children who studied in the revolution school, today, you know, a lot of those people are serving in various public domains, making very great contributions to the well-being and development of the society as a whole. So I think that this idea of establishing a school had far-reaching implications, and that it was a very important step in the overall development of the liberation struggle and the development of the nation as a whole.
2: The international agenda on children and armed conflict has evolved significantly over the past decades. But the experience of Betemir Tisaura, or Zero School, offers a valuable historical perspective.
5: When I see the education, it was not

0: only about the subjects that we had to learn. There was so many diversified approach in the education. One of it is we were learning crafts. We were also learning about the nature, the environment. Our songs were something that gives us a lesson to value the nature and the environment, the biomass as a whole. I remember so many songs that were giving us such clue. For example, Garabay, which was talking about the vegetation. And there was Samay Midri, which gives us so many information even about the tiny creatures. So as a biologist, it gave me also to respect the biomass. When I see it at this age, specifically when we're talking about, let's say, the climate change and the causative agent of it, it's human beings, right? But at this age, that was the insight of our teachers, to value the environment, to take care of it, because it's our home. That's what they were telling us.
1: Long before these principles became firmly embedded into international humanitarian and human rights discourse, Eritrean communities were already confronting the practical question: how do you protect children when war surrounds them? Their answer was not to wait for perfect conditions. It was to create protection within imperfect ones. Build a school, keep children learning, provide healthcare, surround them with trusted adults, maintain routines, give them responsibility and hope, and protect their right to imagine a future beyond the war.
2: We had very regular timetable, like regular classes, and we had a lot of activities, like different clubs. So when we finished schooling, then we had to go to our different clubs. After finishing this activity, then we have responsibilities, like cleaning our environment, greening activities. Then we had cultural show events. So the day in Beit Mersoura was so busy, so we had no time to think about the war. It was so much regular. So this helped us to cope with the war. And at the same time, we had love. Like, but at that time, we had teachers and we had caregivers who were giving a lot of love, more than family love, to the children. So this love, encouragement, and like the act, the demonstration of the teachers and our caregivers helped us not think about the war, helped us to believe on ourselves, and helped us to think about the future of ourselves and the future of Eritrea. So we know that the war was going on, but actually we were just, we had a normal childhood time, and actually we had much encouragement from our teachers, so we could cope with the situation of war. We feel that we are protected.
1: The story of Beit Mersoura is not a claim that Eritrea possesses a complete modern child protection framework 50 years ago. It is something more human and perhaps more useful. It is a story of communities responding to children's needs with the resources and understanding available to them. A story of practical protection, a story of resilience, and a story of education being used not only to transmit knowledge, but to preserve childhood itself.
3: There were three things that I remember, even they remain with me until now. The first thing is the movies that we were watching on the valleys at night time, just on the dark, where you can see only the stars, but we were watching movies. Some of the movies still remain with me. The first that I remember is Charlie Chaplin. It was a funny movie, but for kids like us, we're laughing at what he was doing. And the second is about David Attenborough, produced for BBC production on Planet Earth.

0: all those animals, all those ecology system, we're happy to see them every time. And the third is Hamlet. I remember a literature produced written by Shakespeare and Julius Caesar. We were happy because the teachers were translating the meaning of the content to us. We were happy to watch them. And every Wednesday, that day was Wednesday, every Wednesday, sometimes we were skipping our dinner to watch these movies. And we were happy about that. And the second is the cultural show. Every night, every 2 weeks, we had a cultural show where we see songs, music, and citations of poems. And those were very interesting. Those kind of things, I still remember, and they stayed with me for life.
1: Early in the morning, we had to get to check our breakfast. Then we go we have to go to school to learn. Then after learning, when we come back at noon, after we take our lunch, there is a resting time. They have to tell us all to sleep, okay? We sleep like for 2 or 3 hours. And then they tell us to get up. Then we take our snacks, okay? Then whatever the food is, but we have to have a snack always, okay? Then when we take our snacks, they tell us to study. And in the study, we have to be either in groups, okay? Or we can have individual studies. Then they bring some questions for us for discussion. And then like after 5, 6, when the time of sunset, because at that time the fire jets are not coming, then we're told to go and play. Then we have to take our dinner. Then we have to go to our sleeping place. And then there, they tell us tales, stories, different stories which can broaden our mind, not see in that confined environment. If they were reading books for us, different story books. So even if we were like many, but still we were living in the way that one family can hold or can raise her children in one room or in one family setting.
2: 50 years after, Bet Timirti Sawra remains more than a historical institution. It is a living memory of what communities can achieve when they place children at the center of their response to crises. Its golden jubilee is therefore not simply an anniversary. It is an opportunity to remember the teachers who built it, the caregivers who nurtured its children, the health workers who supported them, the communities that sustained it, and the students whose lives were transformed by the education they received. Their stories belong not only to Eritrea, they contribute to a much larger conversation about protecting children affected by armed conflict around the world.
1: There were times where fighter jets were coming to us and bombing to us. So in order to protect us, they were taking us from that field. We were out of our villages, but still we had also created a room or a house there, a home. But we were also obliged to go from that place again to a better hiding place. So when we go to that area, most of the time when we're going to that area, we were carrying our educational materials. Not something to eat or that one is basic, but we were always carrying our educational materials. Then when we get a shade, we lean the blackboard on the stem and then we sit on the ground and then still we learn. So I don't remember our schooling system interrupted because there were such difficulties. So this, I think, gave us indirectly determination and also the value of education. And at the end of the day, I can say that Bet Timirti Sawra was not a place for protection only. Bet Timirti Sawra was raising children in a way that they can have a bright future. They can think about building nation and have a great role in building the nation. That was, I think,

0: the main goal of creating Beit Mansura, because that's how we were brought up. We were told to be hopeful. Not only told, that's what we were experiencing. Even the fighters that were in the war, they were telling us the war is not for us. They were telling us we're there because they have to protect us, but still they have also to build us in the way that we can be great citizens that can contribute and have a great role in the building of the nation, because they were sure that free Eritrea is coming.
1: Today, millions of children around the world continue to live through armed conflict, their classrooms destroyed, their families displaced, their education interrupted, and their sense of security shaken. The experience of Beit Mansura does not provide a universal blueprint, but it offers a powerful lesson. Child protection cannot end with physical safety. To protect a child is also to protect their mind, their dignity, their education, their relationships, their sense of belonging, and their hope. In simple words, to build around the child.
2: If I see, for example, Halima now, as a minister or as a mother or as a teacher, I am the result of these 10 values that we were learning, we were actually growing at that time. These 10 values, they are inside us. And now when I see these 10 values, I can find them in Islamic religion, and I can find them also in the Christian religion. So the base of the 10 values are really based on the traditional religions of our society, and they are also based on nationality. So this experience, it gave me like to think that I am a full person, to trust myself, to be selfless, and to love my country, and also to love my friends, and also to love my people. And at the same time, these 10 values supported me and my fellow classmates at that time to be like real Eritreans, to think about Eritrea. So as a minister now, I want to work very hard to inculcate these values in our Eritrean education, and our children should learn technological knowledge, academic knowledge, and at the same time, these progressive values that were really helping us to be productive citizens.
1: 50 years have passed since the first children entered Beit Mansura. Those children grew up. They became teachers, writers, health professionals, parents, community leaders, and policy makers. Some carried the memories of the school throughout their lives. Others carried something even more important, the belief that education had given them a future. Today, the world speaks increasingly of education as a critical component of child protection in emergencies. Beit Mansura reminds us why. Because when a child learns, the child is not simply acquiring knowledge. The child is retaining a sense of normalcy, a sense of dignity, a sense of belonging, and a reason to hope.
3: Education is the strongest power for changing the world. So we have to think on that. If we educate, if we study hard, if we give more weight to education, we not only liberate from colonialism, but we liberate from ourselves too. We can know ourselves more. We can contribute to the society. That will also influence our behavior to be more responsible. So I advise all students to give more weight to education.
2: Our children now, if they are going to grow with full responsibility.

0: then they have to take care of their of themselves. This means that they have to take care of their education. Of course, they have supportive teachers, they have supportive parents, and in general, they have a very politically willing, supportive government. Our education policy now, it's education for all. We follow the education, inclusive education, and we try to give opportunity for all Eritreans. So if these policies are very positive and supportive, then I want to advise our children, our students, to use it fully. Because in Eritrea, education is free. It's free and compulsory for basic education. And actually, it's free until the university and college. So this is not, it's not easy. We cannot get this in every country. So our children, our students should understand this, and they have to use the opportunity.
1: This is the legacy of Betmer Tesawra, or Zero School. Not that it had all the answers, but that in one of the most difficult chapters of Eritrea's history, its communities understood something fundamental. Protecting a child means protecting more than their body. It means protecting their mind, their dignity, their childhood, their education, and their hope. 50 years later, that lesson remains for Eritrea, for educators, for communities, and for children living through conflict anywhere in the world. Protect the child. Protect the classroom. Protect the future. Betmer Tesawra, 50 years of education, resilience, and hope.